0: Fans of jazz guitarist Pat Metheny might know that he was the first one to play that piece. Back in 1987, it was commissioned for him. Since then, there have been multiple versions, some of them for ensembles of live guitars instead of recorded guitars, sometimes even for percussion ensembles. That was Sean Sheba, performing with 12 pre-recorded versions of himself, Electric Counterpoint by Steve Reich.
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0: 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Well, from Hungary, it's not too far to Romania. That's where we're headed next, in a minute.
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0: In 1904, Romanian composer George Enescu was 23 years old and was already considered a rising star in Paris. He was getting attention there as both a composer and a virtuoso violinist. While he was in Paris, he learned from the best, Gabriel Fauré and Jules Massenet, so the DNA of the Paris Conservatory certainly made its way into Enescu's music. He wrote this music at the request of Fauré and the flute professor at the conservatory, Paul Toffanel. The result, Cantabile and Presto by George Enescu.

0: Anne Epperson, the pianist there, with flutist Maria Piccinini, the two of them performing that Cantabile and Presto. But
1: imagine sitting just feet away from a musical artist and you're at a live NPR Tiny Desk concert in Washington, D.C. 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

0: A performance from this past February at the Conde Duque Contemporary Culture Center in Madrid, Spain. That was the Colin Curry Group performing Mallet Quartet by Steve Reich, who was a little trepidatious about writing something for 5-octave marimba. They can play very low notes, but he thought that when you hit the lowest notes too hard with the mallet, you don't get a pitch, you just get a fuzzy noise. But he worked it out. It's all in the wrist and in the writing. Up next, Mozart gets a little bit fiddly. Stay tuned.
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0: When you picture Mozart, do you picture him at a keyboard? It would make sense if you did. He was a keyboard virtuoso from a very young age. Then there's the movie, Amadeus, which only ever showed Mozart playing a harpsichord or conducting, but it is worth remembering. Mozart learned to play the violin at the same time he learned to play the keyboard. Here's a violin sonata by Mozart, played by violinist Alina Ibrahimova and pianist Cedric Tiberghien.

0: Violinist Alina Ibragimova joining pianist Cedric Tiberghien. That was the Violin Sonata in A Major by Wolfgang Amadeus Mozart. Up next, Carl Nielsen calls it good.
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0: An early symphonic work by Carl Nielsen there. He wrote that when he was 23. He thought it would be the first movement of a symphony and then decided he didn't need the rest of the symphony. The Symphonic Rhapsody by Carl Nielsen, played there by the Danish Radio Symphony.
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0: The Chicago Sinfonietta, conducted by Paul Freeman. Miniatures for Small Orchestra, by Roque Cordero. Okay, small orchestra, meet large ensemble. In a minute.
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0: Today is the birthday of American composer Steve Reich, and we are celebrating with his music. This is something he wrote in 1978, Music for a Large Ensemble. He thought of it as an extension of the Baroque Concerto Grosso, where there's more than one soloist. Well, here there are 20 soloists. He was also experimenting with voices, and not just for the sung parts in the piece. There are two female vocalists. He was experimenting with what he called the human breath as the measure of musical duration. So even the trumpet notes don't last longer than it would take someone to take one normal, comfortable breath. Music for a Large Ensemble. Steve Reich leads the Steve Reich Ensemble.

0: Steve Reich led the Steve Reich Ensemble in Music for a Large Ensemble by, wait for it, Steve Reich, who turns 90 today. Happy birthday.
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0: Maurice Ravel paying homage to Franz Schubert with his noble and sentimental waltzes. 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

0: 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Alexander Micklethwaite conducted members of the Oklahoma City Philharmonic.
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0: We are celebrating the birthday of Steve Reich. He turns 90 today, and here is something he wrote in 2004 for Instrumental Ensemble and Singers called You Are Variations. It's in four movements, and each movement is a setting of a short text, either in Hebrew or translated from Hebrew into English from various sources, from the Psalms, from the Talmud, the writings of Rabbi Nachman. The text of movement one is You Are Wherever Your Thoughts Are. Movement two translates to, I place the eternal before me. Movement three, the text back in English again, is explanations come to an end somewhere. And the final movement back in Hebrew translates to, say little and do much. Here are members of the Los Angeles Master Chorale and a pretty large but unnamed ensemble of instrumentalists, all doing much and all being led by Grant Gershon. You Are Variations by Steve Reich.

0: You Are Variations by Steve Reich. Grant Gershon conducted the Los Angeles Master Chorale and Instrumental Ensemble.
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0: Ukraine National Symphony Orchestra, conducted by Volodymyr Sirenko. That was Poem by Ukrainian composer Anatoly Kos-Anatolsky, featuring violinist Solomia
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0: The Four Sections by Steve Reich, performed there by the Lyon National Orchestra, conducted by David Robertson. 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
1: Utah Senator Mike Lee is backing a major push to rewrite federal voting requirements, raising the bar on what documents you'd need to cast a ballot. 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
0: In his first set of string quartets, Beethoven was trying to prove that he understood and respected the influence of Haydn and Mozart and their quartets, but that he was also going to take things to the next level. Here are members of the Dover Quartet playing Beethoven's String Quartet No. 4.

0: members of the Dover Quartet, playing the String Quartet No. 4 by Beethoven.
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0: Most composers who have tackled Romeo and Juliet have gone straight for the drama and the danger. Gounod clearly chose a different path for his ballet and let the love story take center stage. The Orchestra of Toulouse performing Michel Plisson at the podium. I'm Melanie Renata with another slice of a love story coming up for you in just a moment. 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

0: Ah, the night is young. It's the weekend, so why not? The ballet music from Otello by Gioachino Rossini, the Monte Carlo National Opera Orchestra performing. I'm Melanie Renata with a bright bit of Baroque on the horizon. 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
0: Georg Philipp Telemann was the most celebrated German composer during the late Baroque era, and not only because he actually published his music, which then made it accessible to the public, but also it's because he composed quite a bit for a hot instrument of the time, the viola da gamba. His suite for viola da gamba and strings in D minor, shared with you here by soloist Sarah Cunningham and the Orchestra of the Age of Enlightenment, Monica Huggett at the podium.

0: He may have composed in the shadow of giants like Brahms and Schumann, but works like that show that Louis Theodore Gouvy had a clear voice of his own. His Symphonie Breve, Opus 58, the German Radio Philharmonic performing, Jacques Mercier at the podium.
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0: Vladimir Spivkov conducting the Moscow Virtuosi for the sound of Russian composer Alfred Schnittke writing something simple and sincere, his suite in the old style. I'm Melanie Renata with a sincerely fiery symphony in just a minute. You're listening to Music Through the Night. Hello, I'm Valerie Kaler, classical host on KUER's All Classical Music Stream, coming to you from the University of Utah. 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

0: a symphony that blew away the audiences at its premiere. They begged for an encore of the second movement. Sorry, there's no time to give you the second movement again, but at least you got that, the whole shebang. Beethoven's 7th Symphony in A Major, Daniel Barenboim conducting the West Eastern Divan Orchestra.
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0: In just 12 days of uninterrupted inspiration, Dvorak poured out that set of joyful little pieces, his Bagatelles, Opus 47, Lowell Graham, conducting the National Chamber Players. I'm Melanie Renata, with Music on the Way, that was crafted by a 17th century nun. 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
0: My guess is you might not have heard of composer Isabella Leonarda, but her Opus 16 features the earliest known published instrumental sonatas by a woman. This is her fourth, performed by Cappella Strumentale del Duomo de Novara.

0: A blend of Viennese classical style with Russian romantic nationalism. The Harp Concerto by Reinhold Glier, performed by the City of London Sinfonia and harpist Rachel Masters. Richard Hickox at the podium.
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you'd need to cast a ballot. On the latest episode of State Street, we're taking a look at the SAVE Act. 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

0: Anonymous 4 helping to weave the connection between nature and a higher energy. Veni Creator Spiritus by Hildegard von Bingen. I'm Melanie Renata, and I'm so glad you got a moment like that, because the pace really picks up in just a tick.
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0: themes of galloping horses, hunting horns, even barking dogs, bringing that work to its conclusion. Matthias Bammert leading the London Mozart Players for Antonio Rossetti's Symphony in D. I'm Melanie Renata, with a bit of a dance break in just a moment.
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0: The waltz takes shape here in the form of four characteristic waltzes by Samuel Coleridge Taylor. He wrote this work as he was falling head over heels with his future wife, and that Twitter-pated vibe flutters through the whole thing. Here's the RTE Concert Orchestra.

0: Not necessarily a collection of waltzes, just a waltz-inspired piece. Four characteristic waltzes by Samuel Coleridge Taylor, Adrian Leeper, conducting the RTE Concert Orchestra.
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0: Just a real pleasant piece by Luxembourgish composer Luc Coster, the Estro Armonico Luxembourg Chamber Orchestra performing Heideland. I'm Melanie Renata with a vibrant guitar concerto coming up for you in just a tick.
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0: An orchestra, some horns, a flute solo, and then guitarist Pepe Ramiro just comes casually strolling in, joining the Academy of St. Martin in the Fields for Ferdinando Carulli's Guitar Concerto in A Major.

0: Garulli had a massive impact on the classical guitar repertoire. He wrote an instructional book that students still use to this very day, and he crafted hundreds of works for the guitar, including that, his guitar concerto in A major, Iona Brown, conducting the Academy of St. Martin in the Fields, and guitarist Pepe Ramiro. I'm Melanie Renata with the epitome of the Baroque era in just a minute.
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0: The epitome of the Baroque sound. J.S. Bach's first Brandenburg Concerto in F major, shared with you there by the Freiburg Baroque Orchestra. I'm Melanie Renata. Thank you for sharing some of your very precious time and space with me this morning. 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

Polonaise, or in its French form, Polonaise, is one of five national dances of Poland. Can you name the others?

0: And that was the Ruy Blas Overture. Felix Mendelssohn composed that. We heard Edward Gardner conducting the City of Birmingham Symphony Orchestra. Coming up next, a nice serenade for strings from a composer you don't hear every day, and a symphony on the way as well from Claude Debussy. Hi, Kevin O'Connor here, classical music host on KUER's All Classical Music Stream, coming to you from the Eccles Broadcast Center at the University of Utah. 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

0: This is Symphony, Claude Debussy, and the Lyon National Orchestra was conducted by Ewan Markle. I'm Kevin O'Connor. We'll close the hour with our Andante, Spianato, and Grand Polonaise from Chopin. That's next.
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0: The character of European dances, especially the Polonaise, became more stately, elegant, ceremonial, and dramatic even under Chopin. Eventually, the stirring music became separated from the dance, really, yielding popular instrumental pieces, mainly meant for a concert and chamber settings. Russians and European composers feasted on the idea, and the original Polish dance moved into a cosmopolitan international phenomenon. Here's the Andante, Spianato, and Grand Polonaise from Chopin.

0: Andante Spianato and Grand Polonaise, that composed by Frédéric Chopin, delivered nicely solo by Yundi Lee. I'm Kevin O'Connor. We are at yourclassical.org.
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0: That was the Allegro Molto from Serenade No. 1 by Johannes Brahms. István Kertész conducted the London Symphony Orchestra. 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

0: George Friedrich Handel's marvelous Concerto Grosso, number 2 there, Opus 6, and Nicholas Harnoncourt conducted Concertus Musicus Vienna.
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0: There you had Esa-Pekka Salonen conducting the Stockholm Sinfonietta. That was a little serenade written by Lars-Erik Larsson, who was also conducting.
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0: Something from Old England there for brass, Philip Jones Brass Ensemble, that was attributed to Henry VIII himself, along with a number of other compositions. He was, by all accounts, a gifted musician and writer. Rose Without a Thorn Suite, that's called. Something for court, no doubt. Coming up, we'll have a Magnificat and Nunc Dimittis for Sunday morning.
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0: KUER.org. William Byrd and Orlando Gibbons, masters of late Renaissance and early Baroque English sacred and secular vocal music. They're probably the two most well-known, but have you heard of Thomas Wilkes? He was the he served as the Winchester College director and later as organist at Chichester Cathedral, where his turbulent personal life contrasted, we'll say that, with the sublime beauty of his sacred output. I suppose Google him if you're up for some tea. This is the Magnificat and Nunc Dimittis, Thomas Wilkes, performed here by Stephen Cleobury, conducting the choir of King's College of Cambridge.

0: Sweet for Strings in there. You might have recognized a traditional gospel medley or melody or two, I guess I'd say, including The Water is Wide. I picked up on that. John Rutter, known for his choral contributions, composed that Sweet for Strings. He also conducted the Royal Philharmonic Orchestra.
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0: That was a harp quintet by Jean Cross. Spotlight on soloist Isabelle Moretti and the flute there, Michel Morag. I'm Kevin O'Connor.
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0: A nice succinct little star dance there from Bluebird, Engelbert Humperdinck, Carl Anton Rickenbacker, and the Bamberg Symphony Orchestra. Coming up next, we'll have a suite, and Richard Strauss had an exact count on the instruments. We'll tell you about that in a sec.
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0: Well, did you count the winds there? There were 13 of them, suite for 13 wind instruments. Richard Strauss, that was Ado de Wart conducting the Netherlands Wind Ensemble. Coming up, when you have a whole bunch of sons, you might as well write some music for them to play.
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0: We can assume that violin and clavier concertos by Bach were created and performed frequently at the house. He did, after all, have a few sons on hand, but the more talented of them, the more professional, wound up in coffee houses to display their father's works, including Krebs, the one you don't hear about as much. He was up and coming since about 1726. And was beginning to display some pretty good potential. Here's Keyboard Concerto number 7 by Bach, Far Cry Orchestra.

0: Simon Dinnerstein was the pianist there with a Far Cry Orchestra, and that was Johann Sebastian Bach's Keyboard Concerto, number 7. I'm Kevin O'Connor.
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0: It's a really lovely, peaceful tune to get you going on a Sunday morning. Intermezzo number 2 by Johannes Brahms, performed by pianist Carol Rosenberger.
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0: 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David Porcelain conducted the Brandenburg State Orchestra of Frankfurt.
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0: There are certain places you can go where you know you're going to be guaranteed to just be in awe. For me, that happens whenever I go to the mountains. What a magical experience. With so much land just untouched by humans, you gotta wonder what's up there. And then when you get up there, or partway up there, you wonder what's down there. This piece of music was inspired by the composer's love of mountains and the mystery they hold. Mysterious Mountain, the Symphony No. 2 by Alan Hovhaness.

0: A piece of music all about the mystery and the magnitude of mountains. The Symphony No. 2, called Mysterious Mountain by Alan Hovhaness. Fritz Reiner conducted the Chicago Symphony Orchestra.
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0: Well, definitely a military sound to that. Cortège Solennel No. 1 by Alexander Glazunov. We heard the Moscow Symphony Orchestra. We'll hear a Mozart violin concerto in just a minute, and violinist Daniel Hope, who's on that recording, will talk about what a game changer it's been for the ensembles that he plays with to stand up while they perform.
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0: Daniel Hope has been music director of the Zurich Chamber Orchestra for the last decade, and when he first started with the ensemble, he changed something big. He had all the musicians stand up. Here's what he has to say about how big of a game changer that's been for them before they perform some Mozart together.
3: It's a huge game changer, actually. Not every orchestra is willing to do it, but the Zurich Chamber Orchestra, I initiated it back in 2016 when I became music director. And now it's not even imaginable we would go back to being seated.

0: Violinist Daniel Hope and the Zurich Chamber Orchestra playing Mozart's Violin Concerto No. 3.
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0: Symphony No. 87 by Franz Joseph Haydn. That was the St. Paul Chamber Orchestra, conducted by Hugh Wolf. A piece of music that helped Mickey Mouse get a makeover is coming up in just a minute.
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0: When you think of Mickey Mouse, you think of a happy, jolly, huggable fellow. But he wasn't always like that. Mickey got a makeover in the 1940s, and that's when he appeared more expressive, a little cuter, and more childlike. It was when he appeared in Fantasia. And the makeover worked. That iconic look of Mickey wearing a red robe and a blue hat with stars on it is an image known all across the world. In Fantasia, he acts as a conductor who's directing the planets and pulling up the ocean. This is a part of the music that helped Mickey get that makeover. Paul Dukas, The Sorcerer's Apprentice.

0: And that does sound exactly like the music box that you might have in your bedroom. Music Box by Isaias Savio. That was guitarist Graham Anthony Devine. 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
0: The Vienna Philharmonic, with conductor Riccardo Muti, will play a symphony written by a 17-year-old Franz Schubert, his Symphony No. 2.

0: Franz Schubert wrote that when he was 17 years old. And in his short life, he'd write a lot more symphonies, but really none of them heard by the public during his short life. Riccardo Muti conducted the Vienna Philharmonic. Some Bach piano music is coming up in just a minute.
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0: Three-part sinfonias by Bach. We heard numbers 8, 11, and 14, performed by Stuart Goodyear, who grew up with Tchaikovsky and Beethoven symphonies in the house, but also rock and roll and a lot of other genres of music. Those symphonies helped to spark his interest in classical music, and he very quickly decided he wanted to be a classical musician.
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0: Ubi Caritas by Roxana Panufnik. Anna Lapwood conducted the Pembroke College Girls Choir, and we heard pianist Owen Seldenhaugh. Anna Lapwood is really prominent in the world of organs, and you can find out more about her on our website at yourclassical.org. 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
0: Flutist Sir James Galway had a great career on stage for a long time, and then he shifted his focus to teaching. Here's James Galway talking a little bit about the importance of posture and the difference in learning it for flute players.
3: When you learn the violin teacher will teach you how to hold the violin under your chin, how to put your hand onto the fingerboard of the instrument, how to hold the bow, and these are all standard things that they tell every three-year-old virtuoso violin player. Whereas on the flute, they say, oh, get your flute out, what have you learned today? And they don't teach you how to stand, how to have a good posture, and how to hold the flute so that you get the best out of it.
0: That is, of course, unless James Galway is your teacher.

0: the London Mozart Players with Sir James Galway as flutist and Lowell Lieberman's flute concerto. Lieberman was the conductor on that recording.
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0: It's the finale from Symphony No. 3 by Aaron Copland. That was the St. Louis Symphony Orchestra led by Leonard Slatkin. 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I'm Jalene Kahn.
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1: When I was in college, far from home, I had friends who would occasionally take me home with them on a weekend. 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

0: 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The Reykjavik Wind Quintet played his three short pieces.
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0: We supply the applause for pianist Christian Zimmermann, conductor Sir Simon Rattle, and the London Symphony Orchestra. That was Beethoven's second piano concerto. Christian Zimmermann is on the road, literally. I don't know exactly where he's starting out, but on October 7th, just a few days from now, he'll be playing in Rotterdam, the Netherlands, on the 17th, in Paris, 19th, in Amsterdam, then to Vienna at the Vienna Konzerthaus.
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0: Okay, so we get to cut to the chase, the finale of the D minor symphony by César Franck.

0: The finale from the D minor symphony by César Franck. 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
1: Does the name Toussaint Louverture sound familiar? Maybe not, but Samuel Coleridge Taylor immortalized the man in music. He was actually indescribably important to the Haitian Revolution against colonial France. He was a military leader, a political and a diplomatic one. I'm

The Catalyst Quartet with the third movement from the A minor string quartet by Florence Price. It's always nice to have company for classical music. I'm Mindy Ratner. I'm glad I have yours on this fourth day of October. Music by Samuel Coleridge Taylor, celebrating one of the most important figures in the history.

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0: His name was Toussaint Louverture. He was a Haitian general, military leader, later a diplomat and political leader, and he did a lot to bring about the Haitian Revolution against colonial France. Samuel Coleridge Taylor immortalized him in this piece.

0: Samuel Coleridge Taylor, celebrating Haitian general and politician and diplomat Toussaint Louverture, in music. Michael Repper conducted the National Philharmonic.
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0: Wynton Marsalis, times three, with Raymond Leopard and the English Chamber Orchestra in that concerto for three trumpets by Telemann.
1: At KUER, we believe in the importance of local news, and so do the people who support us.
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0: Harpist Kyunghee Kim Sutra with the air Andantino Brillante, one of three favorite airs by Sophia Dushek.
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2: 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The general election is on November 3rd and ballots go out October 13th. 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
1: Utah Senator Mike Lee is backing a major push to rewrite federal voting requirements, raising the bar on what documents you'd need to cast a ballot. 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How would it change the way you vote? 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
0: This is by Sir Edward Elgar.

0: The Cockaigne Overture, also known as In London Town. It's music by Sir Edward Elgar. David Zinman conducted the Baltimore Symphony.
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0: The Symphonic Dance No. 1 by Edvard Grieg. The Estonia National Symphony Orchestra was conducted by Paavo Järvi, who is a very busy person. He's artistic director of the German Chamber Philharmonic of Bremen. He's a founder and artistic director of the Estonian Festival Orchestra, and he's chief conductor and music director of the Zurich Tonhalle Orchestra. In fact, he's doing a series of concerts with that ensemble in Zurich, November 11th, 12th, and 13th.
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0: Karl Maria von, we'll get to Karl Maria von Weber in just a moment, but we have some piano music by Cécile Chaminade. I sort of got a little bit ahead of myself. This is a piece that she called Sous-Bois. It's played by pianist Peter Jacobs.

0: Clarinetist Sabina Meyer with Herbert Blomstedt and the Dresden State Orchestra, Carl Maria von Weber's second clarinet concerto.
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0: This is by Victor Herbert.

0: Joanne Folletta and the Ulster Orchestra with the Irish Rhapsody by Victor Herbert. I'm Mindy Rantner. Thanks for your company.
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